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1: This is Akashvani, the news read by Renu Kataria. Prime Minister Narendra Modi will visit Gujarat and Maharashtra today. In Vadodara, the Prime Minister will lay the foundation stones, inaugurate and dedicate to the nation various development projects worth more than 35,000 crore rupees. He will also dedicate to the nation three important sections of the Western Dedicated Freight Corridor, covering 326 route kilometers, developed at a cost of more than 20,700 crore rupees. The Prime Minister will also lay the foundation stone for three railway projects costing more than 9,700 crore rupees. In Maharashtra, the Prime Minister will inaugurate and address the Global FinTech Fest GFF 2026 in Mumbai this evening. The theme of GFF 2026, one of the world's largest and most influential annual FinTech conferences, is potential to impact agentic AI, tokenization, quantum trusted, connected global systems for inclusive finance. The GFF 2026 seeks to build on India's leadership in digital payments and financial inclusion and move from potential to impact. The Defence Acquisition Council, DAC, has cleared capital acquisition proposals worth over 1,10,000 crore rupees for the Defence Forces. Our correspondent reports that the approval was taken during a meeting of the Council held yesterday under the chairmanship of Defence Minister Rajnath Singh. The Council granted approval for the procurement of chemical, biological, radiological and nuclear Reiki vehicles, high mobility vehicles, self-propelled mechanical mine layers, advanced light helicopters, troll tanks and Sarvatra bridge system for the Indian Army. For the Indian Navy, acceptance of necessity was accorded for the procurement of Arudhara radars, design and development and subsequent procurement of marine gas turbines. Meanwhile, for the Indian Air Force, approval was granted to various proposals to enhance the war fighting capability. Luxembourg Deputy Prime Minister and Foreign Minister Xavier Bettel has backed India's bid for a permanent seat at the United Nations Security Council, UNSC, saying the body must be reformed to reflect the realities of the present global order. In an interview with the news agency, Mr. Bettel said India's size and global importance make its inclusion in an expanded Security Council necessary. He said the UNSC could be expanded to include major countries that currently do not have a permanent role, citing India and Brazil. Iran has highlighted India's role as a vital diplomatic hub ahead of Iranian President Masoud Pezeshkian's visit to New Delhi for the upcoming BRICS summit, expressing optimism that the grouping will provide a strong platform to deepen bilateral trade and strategic cooperation. During a press briefing, Iranian Foreign Ministry spokesperson Ismail Baghai emphasized the importance Tehran attaches to its long-standing ties with New Delhi. Looking ahead to President Pezeshkian's participation in the BRICS summit, scheduled to be held in New Delhi on September 12-13, Baghai expressed confidence that multilateral diplomacy would further accelerate progress in bilateral relations. 12 people have been killed in Israeli airstrikes on a village in southern Lebanon. 11 people, including 2 children and 4 women, were killed in a strike that destroyed a residential building in Kfar Romain overnight. A second strike on a vehicle killed a paramedic. The Israeli military said it struck infrastructure sites belonging to the Iran-backed armed group Hezbollah, as well as several terrorists transferring weapons in retaliation for a drone attack on troops in an occupied area of the country. Indian para archers will be in spotlight as they look to make the most of the home advantage at the World Archery Para Series in Ahmedabad, with India set to feature in 4 gold medals final deaths today in the para

0: collapsed building in Satya Niketan area of National Capital. And India set to feature in 4 gold medal finals at World Archery Para Series in Ahmedabad today. And now the news in detail. Prime Minister Narendra Modi will visit Gujarat and Maharashtra today. In Gujarat, the Prime Minister will lay the foundation stones, inaugurate and dedicate to the nation various development projects worth over 35,000 crore rupees from Vadodara. Mr. Modi will also dedicate to the nation 3 important sections of the Western Dedicated Freight Corridor, marking the completion of the project. Talking to media persons at Ahmedabad Airport, Union Minister Ashwini Vaishnaw said, this mega project has now been fully completed and will be formally dedicated to the nation by the Prime Minister.
1: Dedicated freight corridor.
2: The eastern and western dedicated freight corridors are a major backbone of the country's transformation infrastructure. After several years of work, this landmark project has now been fully completed and now will be dedicated to the nation by Prime Minister tomorrow. In 2014, the Prime Minister took up this project and resolved all the issues and challenges associated with it. Today, the project has finally been completed.
1: Jitni bhi usme problems thi unko solve kiya aur ab complete hua.
0: Our correspondent has filed this report.
3: A major highlight of PM's visit will be the dedication of 3 key sections of Western Dedicated Freight Corridor spanning 326 route kilometers. Built at a cost exceeding 20,700 crore, this marks the full completion and operationalization of the freight corridor network. The Prime Minister will also flag off the freight train services from New Sanand, New Makarpura, New Umarkam and New JNPT, along with a new passenger train service between Tanda Road and Vadodara, connecting remote tribal regions of Alirajpur to the national rail network. In addition, Mr. Modi will also lay the foundation stone for 3 railway expansion projects worth over 9,700 crore rupees and 3 national highway projects costing around 1,780 crore rupees to ease the cognition and boost connectivity across Gujarat and Madhya Pradesh. He will also launch various civic and infrastructure projects of Gujarat government worth 2,600 crore, including a 110 megawatt floating solar plant at Kadana Dam and inauguration of PMAY housing units. Later, the PM will also visit Navsari to inaugurate the BJP's new AI-enabled high-tech office. Aparna Khun, Akashwani News, Ahmedabad.
0: In Maharashtra, the Prime Minister will inaugurate the Global FinTech Fest GFF 2026 in Mumbai and address the gathering. The theme of GFF 2026 is Potential to Impact, Agentic AI, Tokenization, Quantum Trusted, Connected, Global Systems for Inclusive Finance. The GFF 2026 seeks to build on India's leadership in digital payments and financial inclusion and move from potential to impact. The discussions will focus on how AI, programmable finance, quantum technologies and other critical and emerging technologies can create trusted, inclusive and measurable outcomes for citizens, enterprises and economies globally. The Defence Acquisition Council, DAC, has cleared capital acquisition proposals worth over 1,10,000 crore rupees for the Defence Forces. Our correspondent reports that the approval was taken during a meeting of the council held yesterday under the chairmanship of Defence Minister Rajnath Singh.
4: The council granted approval for the procurement of chemical, biological, radiological and nuclear recce vehicles, high mobility vehicles, self-propelled mechanical mine layers, advanced light helicopters, trawl tanks and Sarvatra bridge system for the Indian Army. For the Indian Navy, acceptance of necessity was accorded for the procurement of Arudhra radars, design and development and subsequent procurement of marine gas turbines, MGT. Arudhra radars will replace the existing air route surveillance radars at various naval air stations, and MGT, a warship propulsion system, will reduce dependency on foreign vendors. Meanwhile, for the Indian Air Force, approval was granted to various proposals to enhance the warfighting capability. With Rishu Saklan Akhtar for Akashwani News, Delhi.
0: Luxembourg Deputy Prime Minister and Foreign Minister Xavier Bettel has backed India's bid for a permanent seat in the United Nations Security Council, saying the body must be reformed to reflect the realities of the present global order. In an interview with a news agency, Mr. Bettel said India's size and global importance make it inclusion in an expanded Security Council necessary. He said the UNSC could be expanded to include major countries.

0: countries that currently do not have a permanent role, citing India and Brazil. Mr. Bethel also criticized the existing veto system, describing it as a relic of the Second World War and arguing that no single country should have the power to block decisions supported by the wider international community. He proposed that a two-third majority in the Security Council should be able to override the veto, calling for a more representative and democratic decision-making process. Mr. Bethel is on a three-day official visit to India.
1: A reform of the Security Council where we would be able with a two-third majority to overrule veto, and then we can open the Security Council. If we say now we need to have 10 members because for me India belongs, it's for sure, look, the size of the country, the importance of your country, is it, why is India still not in? So or we take away this, the Security Council, which will be impossible because they won't agree, or we make it a bit bigger.
0: India has joined the United States and 24 other countries in an international initiative aimed at shaping the development of next-generation 6G networks. In a social media post, the U.S. Department of Commerce said India had joined the U.S. and 24 other countries in an effort to ensure that next-generation networks reflect shared security interests, strengthen competitiveness, and drive innovation. The announcement came after Union Minister of State for Commerce and Industry Jitin Prasad met U.S. Commerce Secretary Howard Lutnick on the sidelines of the G20 Innovation Ministerial. The two leaders discussed the future of 6G technology and the importance of international cooperation in developing next-generation telecommunication networks. During the meeting, India and the U.S. discussed strengthening cooperation in semiconductors, AI, and data centers. Minister of State Prasad encouraged the possibility of more U.S. investments in ISM 2.0, proposed strengthening AI technology partnership, and shared a mechanism for safeguards for AI. This is Akashwani giving you the news.
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0: Welcome back to Morning News on Akashwani. Delhi police has arrested three persons in connection with the building collapse at Satyaniketan in New Delhi while intensifying its probe into the incident that claimed seven lives. More from our correspondent.
3: Delhi police has arrested alleged owner of the building, her husband and her son in connection with the incident that occurred on 6th of this month. The couple was sent to 14 days of judicial custody while the son was sent to 2 days of police custody. DCP of Delhi police, Abhimanyu Poswal, said that the property was registered in the name of the lady and the building's electricity connection was in her husband's name while her son was handling its management. The death toll in the incident has reached seven so far, with the total 12 victims have been brought to All India Institute of Medical Science, Delhi. According to AIIMS Delhi, three individuals who were rescued are in critical condition while two are stable. Of them, one has been discharged. Meanwhile, Delhi government has suspended five MCD officials, including Deputy Commissioner, Superintending Engineer, Executive Engineer, Assistant Engineer and Junior Engineer. This is Dilnashi Arzu for Akashwani News, Delhi.
0: Delhi government has intensified enforcement drives across major food markets in the national capital ahead of the festive season. Delhi Health Minister Dr. Pankaj Kumar Singh said, as part of the enforcement drive, over 2,300 kilogram of unclaimed khoya, dhap and butter were confiscated and destroyed at the MCD dumping site at Majnu Katila as per the provisions of the Food Safety and Standards Act 2006. Due to rainfall and the release of water from dams, 25 districts in Uttar Pradesh are facing flood-like situation. Many districts of the state experienced moderate to heavy rainfall during the last 24 hours. Bareilly, Eta, Shahjahanpur, Behraich and Lakhimpur Khiri districts of the state were the top five districts of the country in terms of rainfall in last 24 hours. Due to heavy rain, all schools have been closed in Bareilly for the next 2 days and leaves of the government of officials have been cancelled. A report.
4: According to the Relief Commissioner's Office, boats and motor boats have been deployed to ensure the reach of relief teams in flood-affected areas. In view of the possibility of infection and waterborne diseases after the flood, the health department has also been kept fully active. Meanwhile, the Ganga in Badayu and Balia, the Ram Ganga in

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1: The India Meteorological Department or IMD has forecast heavy rainfall over northeastern parts of India during the next 2 days. According to IMD, similar weather conditions are also likely to prevail over Bihar, East Madhya Pradesh, East Uttar Pradesh, Odisha and West Bengal today. Meanwhile, Andaman and Nicobar Islands, Bihar, Odisha, Sub-Himalayan West Bengal, Sikkim and Telangana are expected to witness thunderstorms accompanied with lightning and gusty winds during the next 2 days. Iran has highlighted India's role as a vital diplomatic hub ahead of the Iranian President Masoud Pezeshkian's visit to New Delhi for the upcoming BRICS summit, expressing optimism that the grouping will provide a strong platform to deepen bilateral trade and strategic cooperation. During a press briefing, Iranian Foreign Ministry spokesperson Ismail Baghai emphasized the importance Tehran attaches to its long-standing ties with New Delhi. On to sports. Indian para archers will be in the spotlight as they look to make the most of the home advantage at the World Archery Para Series in Ahmedabad, with India set to feature in 4 gold medal finals today. In the para recurve women's team gold final, India's Bhavna and Pooja will take on China's Liang Qirong and Chen Yu, with the Indian duo aiming to secure the top prize on home soil. In para recurve men's team gold final, India's Harvinder Singh and Vijay Sundi will go up against Slovakia's David Ivan and Denis Ivan. And now for a look at today's newspapers, it's over to Renu Kataria.
2: Thank you, Anuja. The news of launching a crackdown on all illegal 5-story buildings by the MCD in the national capital finds coverage in all the dailies today. The Tribune writes, 5 top civic body officials suspended, court orders probe, flags unsafe PG culture. Defence Acquisition Council clears proposals for the 3 services with 98% procurements to be sourced from Indian industry. Hindustan Times headline says, from missiles to radars, DAC clears 1.1 lakh crore rupee defense boost with 300 kilometer range Sukhoi missiles on list. The Indian Express quotes ISRO chief's message to his staff, allaying apprehensions of the space agency being privatized. The headline states, no privatization, but space economy has to grow. National Film Awards ceremony to be in Gujarat this year, cites the Times of India. And finally, in a first, alternative fuels overtake petrol car sales as a headline in the Financial Express. And with that, it's back to you, Anuja.
1: Thank you, Renu. And now, before we end the bulletin, the headlines once again. Prime Minister Narendra Modi to launch development projects worth over 35,000 crore rupees from Vadodara in Gujarat today to also inaugurate Global FinTech Fest 2026 in Mumbai. Defence Acquisition Council clears capital acquisition proposals worth over 110,000 crore rupees for defence forces. Luxembourg backs India's bid for permanent seat in UNSC. India joins US and 24 other countries to shape development of next generation 6G networks. Delhi police arrests 3 members of family that owned collapsed building in Satyaniketan area of the national capital. And India set to feature in 4 gold medal finals at World Archery Para Series in Ahmedabad today. And with that, we end the morning news. Have a nice day.
3: ആകാശവാണി ആദിലാബാദ് 100.2 FM മനസ്സിനിണ്ട്.

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1: This is Akashvani and I am Valsa Williams with the midday news. The headlines. Prime Minister Narendra Modi lays foundation stone, inaugurates and dedicates to the nation development projects worth 35,000 crore rupees in Gujarat. Says India has emerged as a global manufacturing hub, producing its own advanced train and metro coaches. Prime Minister Modi to inaugurate and address the Global FinTech Fest, GFF 2026, in Mumbai this evening. Bombay High Court refuses to quash summons issued to Congress MP Rahul Gandhi in 2019 defamation case over his remarks against Prime Minister Narendra Modi. IMD forecasts heavy rainfall over Bihar, eastern Uttar Pradesh, Odisha, West Bengal and northeastern parts of the country today. And India wins 2 gold and 1 silver at the 2026 World Para Archery Series in Ahmedabad today. Prime Minister Narendra Modi today inaugurated and laid the foundation stone for various development initiatives worth over 35,000 crore rupees in Vadodara in Gujarat. The Prime Minister dedicated to the nation 3 key sections of the Western Dedicated Freight Corridor, marking the full completion and operationalization of the freight corridor network. PM Modi also flagged off freight train services from New Sanand, New Makarpura, New Omargam and New JNPT, along with a new passenger train service between Tanda Road and Vadodara, connecting remote tribal regions of Alirajpur to the national rail grid. Addressing the huge gathering, the Prime Minister emphasized that India has emerged as a global manufacturing hub, now producing its own advanced train and metro coaches. Prime Minister Modi highlighted the rapid transformation of India's transport and logistics sector, calling the completion of over 2,800 kilometers of dedicated freight corridors a historic achievement for the 21st century India and a testament to the nation's changing work culture.
2: आज 2,800 किलोमीटर से अधिक का डेडिकेटेड फ्रेट कॉरिडोर प्रोजेक्ट पूरा हो गया. ये 21वीं सदी के भारत के लिए बहुत ऐतिहासिक कार्य संपन्न हुआ है. ये डेडिकेटेड फ्रेट कॉरिडोर इस बात का साक्षी है कि बीते 12 साल में देश की काम करने की संस्कृति कैसे बदली है.
1: The Prime Minister pointed out that although the project was initially conceived in 2006, it suffered from years of inaction. Contrastingly, the accelerated execution over the past decade has completely transformed the national logistics ecosystem. Today, the freight corridor serves as a lifeline for the rapidly developing India.
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1: Emphasizing the operational impact, the Prime Minister noted that separating freight traffic from passenger lines has drastically improved efficiency. He underlined that this massive reduction in travel time is driving substantial fuel savings, lowering environmental impact, and establishing a faster, cleaner supply chain for the entire nation.
2: इस वर्ष लाल किले से मैंने विकसित भारत के लिए संकल्प की सप्तधारा का आह्वान किया है. इस सप्तधारा में एक धारा गति शक्ति की भी है. विकसित भारत के लिए हमें ऐसी कनेक्टिविटी चाहिए जो सुगम भी हो और जमाने के हिसाब से जरा तेज भी हो.
1: During the program, Mr. Modi also laid the foundation stone for 3 railway expansion projects worth over 9,700 crore rupees. In Mumbai, Prime Minister Narendra Modi will inaugurate Global FinTech Fest, GFF.

0: IFF 2026, one of the world's largest and most influential annual fintech conferences. The four-day fest will conclude on the 11th of September. More from our correspondent.
1: The 7th edition of the Global Fintech Fest is beginning in Mumbai today. Since 2020, the GFF has emerged as an international thought leadership platform, bringing together policymakers, regulators, central banks, financial institutions, fintechs, technology companies, investors, academia, and other global stakeholders to deliberate on shaping the future of finance. The theme of GFF 2026 is Potential to Impact, Engaging AI, Tokenization, Quantum, Trusted, Connected, Global Systems for Inclusive Finance. This year, discussion will focus on how agentic AI, programmable finance, quantum technologies, and other critical emerging technologies can create trusted, inclusive, and measurable outcomes for citizens, enterprises, and economies globally. Prarthana, Akashvani News, Mumbai.
0: The government has approved strategic investment plans with an aggregate project outlay of over 735 crore rupees for ITI clusters in Rajasthan, Uttar Pradesh, and Telangana. It includes 241 crore rupee investment plan for Rajasthan, over 240 crore rupees for Uttar Pradesh, and 254 crore rupees investment plan for Telangana. It was approved during the 5th National Steering Committee NSC meeting of the Pradhan Mantri Skilling and Employability Transformation through upgraded ITIs PM Setu. The meeting was held yesterday under the chairpersonship of Secretary, Ministry of Skill Development and Entrepreneurship, Devashree Mukherjee. The ministry, in a statement, said these approvals take the total sanctioned investment under PM Setu to 2,171 crore rupees across 9 ITI clusters. This is Akashvani giving you the news.
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0: Welcome back to the Midday News. The Bombay High Court today refused to quash summons issued to Congress MP Rahul Gandhi in a 2019 defamation case over his remarks against Prime Minister Narendra Modi. A single bench of Justice N.R. Borkar dismissed Gandhi's petition, challenging a magistrate court order that initiated proceedings against him. The High Court, however, continued its 2021 direction to defer the hearing before the magistrate for 6 weeks, allowing Gandhi to approach the Supreme Court. The case stems from a defamation complaint over Gandhi's 2018 remarks on the Rafale deal. His lawyers called the complaint frivolous, but the High Court found no illegality in the magistrate's order and declined to interfere. The Delhi High Court today refused to grant an urgent hearing on a PIL seeking hostel facilities in all colleges under the Delhi University. The court asked whether such a direction could be issued in the interim and said the petition should be filed for auto listing tomorrow. The plea was mentioned following the PG building collapse in Sataniketan near Delhi University's South Campus, which killed 7 people. A bench headed by Chief Justice Devendra Kumar Upadhyay said such a direction could not be issued at the interim stage, noting that it had already heard another PIL on the issue yesterday. Prime Minister Narendra Modi, Vice President C.P. Radhakrishnan, Defence Minister Rajnath Singh and Home Minister Amit Shah today paid tribute to renowned singer and former member of the Assam Legislative Assembly Bharat Ratna Dr. Bhupen Hazarika on his 100th birth anniversary. In a social media post, Mr. Modi said Dr. Hazarika's voice carried the soul of Assam and the spirit of the Northeast to the entire nation. In a social media post, Mr. Radhakrishnan said, through his soulful music and powerful words, Dr. Hazarika captured the spirit of Assam, the Northeast, and the wider human experience. The BJP has accused the AAP-led Punjab government of not taking concrete action to control and eradicate drug menace in the state. Addressing a press conference in New Delhi, BJP spokesperson Gaurav Bhatia alleged that the drug nexus is flourishing under the watch of Punjab Chief Minister Bhagwant Mann, and yet no action has been taken to curb it, and also against the drug mafias. Mr. Bhatia also referred to the incident at Sangrur district when a resident requested the Punjab Minister Harpal Singh Chima to take action against drug abuse, but he was allegedly threatened by some AAP leaders and asked to apologize to the minister, and later he committed suicide.

0: Celebrated on the 8th of September every year to remind everyone of the importance of literacy for individuals, communities, and societies. This year, the theme for International Literacy Day is Literacy for People, the Planet, and Prosperity. We have a report.
1: Proclaimed by UNESCO in 1966 during the 14th session of its General Conference, International Literacy Day provides an opportunity to review progress, deepen understanding of persistent and emerging challenges, and shape future literacy agendas in a rapidly changing world. To mark the International Literacy Day 2026, UNESCO, in collaboration with the Government of Mexico, is organizing a global celebration on literacy for people, the planet, and prosperity in Mexico. The event will also feature the presentation of the UNESCO International Literacy Prizes. The main objectives of the global conference include to take stock of literacy progress since 2015 and its contribution to sustainable development and peace, to celebrate progress achieved in Mexico and in Latin America and the Caribbean, to identify effective policies as well as approaches and solutions for literacy provision, practice, and monitoring across lifelong learning ecosystems, and to discuss the draft action plan for the implementation of the UNESCO Global Alliance for Literacy Strategy 2026-2029, among others. Literacy is a fundamental human right for all. It opens the door to the enjoyment of other human rights, greater freedoms, and global citizenship. This is Vishnu P.S. for Akashwani News, Delhi.
0: The Intermeteorological Department, IMD, has forecast heavy rainfall over Bihar, eastern Madhya Pradesh, eastern Uttar Pradesh, Odisha, West Bengal, and northeastern parts of the country today. IMD said thunderstorms accompanied by lightning and gusty winds are likely to prevail over the Andaman and Nicobar Islands, Bihar, Odisha, Sub-Himalayan, West Bengal, Sikkim, and Telangana till tomorrow. Meanwhile, Uttarakhand, Chhattisgarh, Gangetic, West Bengal, Jharkhand, Madhya Pradesh, Tamil Nadu, Puducherry, Karaikal, and Northeast India are expected to witness thunderstorms accompanied by lightning during the next 2 days. In Bihar, receding water levels in the Ganga, Gandak, Kosi, and Son rivers have brought some relief to flood-affected people. However, the situation remains serious, with water levels still rising in some downstream areas. We have a report.
2: The water level of the Ganga has fallen by 12 to 25 centimeters at various places in Buxar, Bhojpur and Patna. However, a rising trend continues in several downstream areas of Munger and Bhagalpur. More than 27 lakh people across 13 districts are facing a severe flood situation. In Patna, 11 blocks are affected. Several panchayats in the Diara areas of Maner, Danapur, Raghupur and Panapur remain surrounded by flood waters following the rise in the Ganga, Son and Punpun rivers. Connectivity between several villages in Mokama, Athmalgola, Fatuha and Bakhtiarpur and the district headquarters has also been disrupted. Chief Minister Samrat Chaudhary visited flood-affected areas of Vaishali and Saran. Nidhi Shri for Akashwani News.
0: In archery, India won 2 gold medals at the 2026 World Para Archery Series Leg 3 in Ahmedabad today. Harvinder Singh and Vijay Sundi clinched their 3rd consecutive World Para Archery Series title, defeating Slovakia 6-2 in the Para Recurve Men's Doubles Final. The duo had earlier won gold at the Bangkok and Nove Mesto stages, defeating Chinese Taipei and Ukraine respectively in the Para Women's Recurve Doubles. Pooja Jatian and Bhavna Chaudhary settled for silver after losing 6-0 to China in the final. And now before we end the bulletin, the headlines once again. Prime Minister Narendra Modi lays foundation stone, inaugurates and dedicates to the nation development projects worth 35,000 crore rupees in Gujarat. Prime Minister Modi to inaugurate and address the Global FinTech Fest DFF 2026 in Mumbai this evening. Bombay High Court refuses to quash summons issued to Congress MP Rahul Gandhi in 2019 defamation case over his remarks against Prime Minister Narendra Modi. IMD forecasts heavy rainfall over Bihar, eastern Uttar Pradesh, Odisha, West Bengal and northeastern parts of the country today. And with that, we end the midday news.
3: Namaskar. 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

0: the headlines. Prime Minister Narendra Modi says India's fintech journey takes new heights with innovation and inclusion at its core, inaugurates Global Fintech Fest in Mumbai. Prime Minister dedicates to nation projects worth 35,000 crore rupees in Gujarat, says from chips to ships, India is now building a new manufacturing future. Defence Minister Rajnath Singh arrives in Colombo on a three-day visit to Sri Lanka to boost bilateral defence and maritime cooperation. Russia backs India's peace efforts to end Ukraine conflict, says Moscow aligns with New Delhi's position on the issue. Heavy rainfall likely over Bihar, Gangetic West Bengal, Jharkhand, Odisha and northeastern states tomorrow. And India win 5 medals including 2 gold at the World Para Archery Series in Ahmedabad. Prime Minister Narendra Modi said that India has taken fintech journey to new heights with innovation and inclusion at its core. He said technologies like agentic AI, tokenization and quantum are opening new possibilities in the financial sector. Mr. Modi said this while addressing the 7th edition of the Global Fintech Fest in Mumbai this evening.
1: 21वीं सदी का दूसरा क्वार्टर हमारे लिए और भी नई संभावनाओं लेकर आया है. एजेंटिक एआई, टोकनाइजेशन, क्वांटम ऐसी टेक्नोलॉजीज फाइनेंशियल सेक्टर में नई संभावनाओं के द्वार खोल रही है. अब हमारे सामने चुनौती है इन संभावनाओं को वास्तविक इम्पैक्ट में कैसे बदलें.
0: The Prime Minister hailed UPI as a champion of fintech, noting that more than 2,400 crore UPI transactions were recorded in the last month. He said Indian UPI is now operational in 11 countries. Mr. Modi stressed that global collaboration in fintech systems should be the new goal to reduce transaction cost in remittances. The Prime Minister urged stakeholders at the GFF 2026 to use fintech as a tool for financial inclusion. Lauding the country's remarkable GDP growth in the last quarter, Mr. Modi said world has gained reassurance from India's 7.8% growth despite challenging global conflicts, uncertainties and stress on global supply chains of energy and commodities.
1: Dunia conflicts aur uncertainty ke daur se guzar rahi hai aur isme bhi jab Bharat 7.8% se grow karta hai to duniya ko ek naya भरोसा मिलता है. भारत पर इस बढ़ते भरोसे का एक और उदाहरण हमारी सॉवरिन रेटिंग्स भी है.
0: The four-day Global Fintech Fest 2026 has been held in Mumbai from today till the 11th of September. Earlier in the day, Prime Minister Modi inaugurated and laid the foundation stones for various development initiatives worth over 35,000 crore rupees in Vadodara in Gujarat. The Prime Minister dedicated to the nation three key sections of the Western Dedicated Freight Corridor, marking the full completion and operationalization of the Freight Corridor network. Mr. Modi also flagged off freight train services from New Sanand, New Makarpura, New Umbergaon and New JNPT, along with a new passenger train service between Tanda Road and Vadodara, connecting remote tribal regions of Alirajpur to the national rail grid. He also laid the foundation stone for three railway expansion projects worth over 9,700 crore rupees. Addressing the gathering, the Prime Minister said that from chips to ships, India is now building a new manufacturing future. He said that a complete self-reliant supply chain has been forged within the country, spanning high-tech electronics to heavy maritime shipping.
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0: Mr. Modi emphasized that India has emerged as a global manufacturing hub, now producing its own advanced train and metro coaches. He highlighted the rapid transformation of India's transport and logistics sector.
1: आज 2,800 किलोमीटर से अधिक का डेडिकेटेड फ्रेट कॉरिडोर प्रोजेक्ट पूरा हो गया. ये 21वीं सदी के भारत के लिए बहुत ऐतिहासिक कार्य संपन्न हुआ है. ये डेडिकेटेड फ्रेट कॉरिडोर इस बात का साक्षी है कि बीते 12 साल में देश की काम करने की संस्कृति कैसे बदली है.

0: Mr. Modi addressed a massive public rally following the inauguration of the newly built BJP office in Navsari. The Prime Minister called upon citizens and public representatives to turn social service and cleanliness into an effortless everyday habit while ensuring the last mile reach of developmental schemes. This is Akashvani giving you the news.
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0: Defence Minister Rajnath Singh arrived in Colombo today on a three-day visit to Sri Lanka aimed at deepening bilateral defence and maritime cooperation. Mr. Singh was warmly welcomed at the Bandara Naike International Airport by Sri Lankan Deputy Minister of Defence Aruna Jayashekara and Indian High Commissioner to Sri Lanka Santosh Jha. During his visit, the Defence Minister would hold talks with Sri Lanka's leadership on various issues to further strengthen bilateral ties in mutually beneficial areas, including a strong maritime and defence partnership. Russia today said that it welcomes any peace efforts by India to end the Ukraine conflict, noting that Moscow's strategy aligns closely with New Delhi's position for a resolution through dialogue and diplomacy. Kremlin spokesman Dmitry Peskov made the remarks while addressing media at a virtual briefing in New Delhi this afternoon ahead of the BRICS summit. Mr. Peskov said they know the position of India on the Ukrainian conflict, and to a great extent it corresponds with their own position because they do want the solution to the Ukraine conflict by peaceful means, and Russia is open for this process. He said Prime Minister Narendra Modi and Russian President Vladimir Putin will hold bilateral talks on the sidelines of BRICS summit later this week.
2: Our president will take part in BRICS summit and all the formats under the auspices of BRICS summit. And at the same time, there will be a very significant for both countries part of bilateral contact with Prime Minister Modi and discuss in a very open and constructive way the most sensitive issues of global agenda and our bilateral relations.
0: Prime Minister Modi will hold bilateral talks with numerous leaders during the BRICS summit, which will be held on the 12th and 13th of this month in New Delhi. External Affairs Ministry spokesperson Randeep Jaiswal said this during a media briefing in New Delhi today.
3: The Prime Minister will hold bilateral talks with the leaders attending the summit. Details of these meetings will be shared with you. As for the ongoing Russia-Ukraine conflict, several issues will come up during the bilateral discussions, and this will be one of them.
0: On Russia-Ukraine conflict, the spokesperson said India is in touch with both the Ukrainian and the Russian sides and is trying to see if there are any ideas and suggestions that can contribute to the cessation of the conflict. Speaking on the devastating flash flood in Nepal, Mr. Jaiswal said India has responded promptly and as a close friend and neighbor will continue to support Nepal's relief, rescue and reconstruction efforts. He said that 95 tons of relief material have been sent through 7 aircraft and some more material will be sent there soon. He said that Indian forensic team and tunnel rescue team are operating on the ground. Mr. Jaiswal said 275 internationals are missing, including 49 people who went missing on the Chinese side. He said a total of 169 internationals have been rescued so far. Replying to another query, Mr. Jaiswal said that India-China ties are gradually moving in a positive direction. He added that this gradual normalization of ties, people-to-people ties, are very important. This is Akashvani and you are listening to the news at 9.
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0: The government has approved strategic investment plans with an aggregate project outlay of over 735 crore rupees for ITI clusters in Rajasthan, Uttar Pradesh and Telangana. It includes 241 crore rupees investment plan for Rajasthan, over 240 crore rupees for Uttar Pradesh and 254 crore rupees investment plan for Telangana. It was approved during the 5th National Steering Committee NSC meeting of the Pradhan Mantri Skilling and Employability Transformation through upgraded ITIs PM Setu. The Minister of Agriculture and Farmers Welfare has informed that the progress of area coverage under Kharif crops has recorded more than 1,086 lakh hectare area as of 4th of this month. It added that the rice has been grown over more than 421 lakh hectare.

0: hectare area, while total pulses were sown over more than 117 lakh hectare areas. According to the ministry, Sri Anna and coarse cereals were cultivated in over 181 lakh hectare area. India Meteorological Department, IMD, has forecast heavy rainfall over Arunachal Pradesh, Assam, Meghalaya, Manipur, Mizoram, Tripura, Bihar, Gangetic, West Bengal, Jharkhand, Nagaland and Odisha tomorrow. IMD has said the thunderstorms accompanied with lightning and gusty winds will hit Andaman and Nicobar Islands, Andhra Pradesh and Tamil Nadu, Puducherry and Karaikal for tomorrow. President Draupadi Murmu will present the 72nd National Film Awards on the 22nd of this month at Ekta Nagar in Gujarat. In a major policy initiative, the Ministry of Information and Broadcasting has decided to hold National Film Awards in various parts of the country, taking it beyond the national capital. The ceremony at Ekta Nagar this year will bring together cinematic talent from across India, embody the spirit of Ek Bharat, Shrestha Bharat. We have a report.
1: This year's awards celebrate the diversity across a wide range of languages, genres and cinematic forms. Article 370 will be honored as the best feature film, while Bhangar has been adjudged the best non-feature film. Ram Nami has been chosen as the best documentary by the jury. The award for the best actor in a leading role will be presented to actor Mammootty for Brahmayogam and Karthik Aaryan for Chandu Champion. Yami Gautam will be honored as the best actress in a leading role for Article 370. Randeep Hooda will receive the best debut director award for Swatantra Veer Savarkar. The awards also recognize the excellence in films across languages and forms. For the first time, a Santhali film will be honored in the non-feature film section. Bhanu Pratap Singh, Akashwani News, Delhi.
0: The nation today paid tributes to renowned singer and former member of the Assam Legislative Assembly, Bharat Ratna awardee Dr. Bhupen Hazarika, on his 100th birth anniversary. Dr. Hazarika's timeless creations celebrated compassion, harmony, and the unity of India's diverse cultural traditions.

benchmark domestic equity indices ended in the negative territory for the second consecutive day. The Sensex declined 555 points to close at 75,578, while the Nifty shed 144 points to settle at 23,635. India bagged 5 medals, including 2 gold, 2 silver, and 1 bronze, on the penultimate day of the Stage 3 of the World Archery Para Series in Ahmedabad today, with the men's teams winning the top honours. Reigning world champion Toman Kumar and Shyam Sundar Swamy clinched the gold medal in the men's compound team event, with a dominant win over Iraq's Abbas Kadim and Anwar Al-Daoud, 152-139. Men's duo of double Paralympic medalist Harvinder Singh and Vijay Sundi overcame Slovakia's David Ivan and Dennis Ivan 6-2 to bag the yellow medal in the recurve team title. The women's recurve team of Bhavna and Pooja settled for silver after going down 0-6 to Chinese pair in the final. Swati and Adil Muhammad Nazir Ansari finished runners-up in the mixed team W1 recurve compound event, taking silver. Swati then claimed bronze in the individual W1 category, defeating Russia's Elena Krutova 6-2. And now, before we end the bulletin, the headlines once again. Prime Minister Narendra Modi says India's fintech journey takes new heights with innovation and inclusion at its core, inaugurates Global Fintech Fest in Mumbai. Prime Minister dedicates to nation projects worth 35,000 crore rupees in Gujarat, says from chips to ships, India is now building a new manufacturing future. Defence Minister Rajnath Singh arrives in Colombo on a 3-day visit to Sri Lanka to boost bilateral defence and maritime cooperation. Russia backs India's peace efforts to end Ukraine conflict, says Moscow aligns with New Delhi's position on the issue. Heavy rainfall likely over Bihar, Gangetic, West Bengal, Jharkhand, Odisha and northeastern states tomorrow. And India win 5 medals, including 2 gold, at the World Para Archery Series in Ahmedabad. And that is all in the news at 9. Good night.

0: projects mean for India's economy and how will they impact people on the ground? To answer these questions, we have with us senior journalist Ketan Trivedi. Mr. Trivedi, welcome to Akashvani.
1: My pleasure, thanks.
0: Mr. Trivedi, the Prime Minister today launched and dedicated development projects worth over ₹35,000 crore in Gujarat, as we all know that. How significant is today's announcement in the broader vision of Vikasit Bharat 2047?
1: See, Prime Minister Modi started his program with Namo for Vikasit Bharat 2047. So the entire focus of today's his program was on infrastructure and overall growth. So PM Modi has either inaugurated or laid down the foundation stone of major railway, road and other infrastructure project of worth more than ₹35,000 crore. But the highlight of today's program was Western Dedicated Freight Corridor, a new railway line and doubling projects, as well as several highway projects. So obviously these infrastructure projects are aimed at improving passenger and freight movement, which will reduce the congestion and it will strengthen the connectivity across Gujarat and Madhya Pradesh. For example, the three sections of dedicated freight corridor between Sanand and Makarpura, New Umargam to New Safale and New Safale to JNPT Mumbai. So with this section becoming operational, the entire Western dedicated freight corridor is fully operational now. So it is a direct rail link between JNPT and Gujarat, for example, Vadodara and Sanand near Ahmedabad. So we call from Ahmedabad to Mumbai, we call the entire South Gujarat region is a industrial corridor of Gujarat, right, where major industries are placed. So obviously this freight corridor will help to industries that will help and boost the import and export businesses, especially the cargo transportation is concerned.
0: So the Prime Minister described the dedicated freight corridor, the DFC, as the lifeline of a rapidly developing India. Why is the completion of the 2800 kilometer corridor considered such a landmark achievement?
1: It is because it is a very significant, because the Prime Minister Modi has drawn the vision of 2047 for Viksit Bharat. So if we want to make India a Viksit Bharat by 2047, you need to focus on all aspects. You just cannot grow the industries. As industries grows, the demand for transportation and effective transportation will grow up. So today Gujarat is witnessing phenomenal growth of industries, etc., automobiles and like to a semiconductor, because sometime back Gujarat has Prime Minister himself have inaugurated semiconductor making facilities in Gujarat. So the way we are going in the manufacturing sector, at the same time to keep pace with the manufacturing facility, we need to create a effective transportation network, either it is a railway or a road or air connectivity or port connectivity. We need a better transportation project. So this is significant because it has created a new lines, and it has while it is becoming operational, it will definitely help the entire Gujarat and Maharashtra and rather Western India. Those industries, those are in export or import businesses, will be boosted. So this WDFC, that is called Western Dedicated Freight Corridor, will definitely improve the operational, definitely increase the connectivity, and will definitely put the industry or manufacturing sector on a newer scale. Like Prime Minister Modi himself has said today that earlier it used to take 12 to 24 hours to reach out the from port to nearest destination, depending upon the route. The same route will require only 6 to 8 hours. So it is a drastic, will be a drastic change in terms of time, energy and other aspect. So obviously, I would say WDFC will be a game changer, at least for Gujarat and India.
0: We've often heard that logistics costs makes Indian products less competitive globally. Could projects like the freight corridor help change that? Is it fair to say that this project is as much about boosting exports as it is about improving domestic connectivity?
1: Obviously, yes, because we are many national and international companies are

0: creating their manufacturing facilities in India, Gujarat and India. Many multinationals are being set up their plant in Gujarat or India. So obviously with the growing manufacturing facility, the way India is becoming a next manufacturing hub of the world, obviously this transportation facility will boost that manufacturing activities, and it will also, so that is why Pradhan Mantri particularly said today from chip to ship, I mean from semiconductor chip is being made in Gujarat, and from chip to ship, then we have a greater transport facility through ports. So from chip to ship, it connects all dots. Right? You are manufacturing one particular good, you are exporting it, or you are importing some various parts of for that manufacturing plant. So it will serve both the purpose.
1: While speaking in Gujarat today, the Prime Minister said over the past decade, India has emerged as a major manufacturing powerhouse, not only for railway coaches and metro coaches, but also for railway locomotives. Since 2014, India has manufactured 50,000 railway coaches. Let's listen to what he said.
2: जब देश की manufacturing की बात हो रही है, तो मैं एक और आंकड़ा बताना चाहता हूँ. बीते एक दशक में भारत रेल कोच मेट्रो कोच बनाने का रेल इंजन बनाने का भी एक बड़ा निर्माता बना है. 2014 के बाद से अब तक 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
1: Mr. Trivedi, as we just heard that there are also several railway projects that also have been inaugurated along with other projects. Apart from the freight corridor, how will these railway projects improve the passenger movement and regional connectivity?
0: So obviously the new railway line which was inaugurated today will increase the connectivity, especially between Gujarat and Madhya Pradesh, because the Prime Minister dedicated Chobat Tanda Road new railway line to the nation, and another railway line being developed is Chota Udaipur and Dhar railway project. So Gujarat, you know, geographically Gujarat is connected, Gujarat tribal region is connected to Madhya Pradesh and some part of Maharashtra. So particularly the new railway lines which were dedicated today will benefit passengers from Vadodara, Chota Udaipur, Alirajpur to Dhar of Madhya Pradesh. So it will definitely increase the passenger movement. At the same time, today was the particularly Prime Minister's visit. The main highlight was of a railway. Prime Minister said that we have almost, spent 2.75 lakh crore railway projects in last budget. So the amount itself is a very huge. So Indian Railway today is focusing on modern railway coach, locomotive engine and other rail network projects. 50,000 modern coach is not a small number.
1: Right.
0: Because a decade ago, we were struggling to create a manufacturing facility for railway coaches. Today, in just a span of one decade, India is producing 50,000 modern coaches, which is itself a good success story, because we are witnessing Vande Bharat trains today, we are witnessing other modern trains and connectivity today. That is all happened because we have spent a major amount on railways and railway infrastructure. So here we can say that we have, in past one decade, we have witnessed major increase in passenger facilities, railway passenger facilities, as well as in transport facilities. So it is a comprehensive approach that India has today placed itself as a major manufacturing hub of railway coach, metro coach and rail engine. So earlier we used to have a biggest rail infrastructure, but the infrastructure we have had before 10 years needed a major reform. This government has, through this reform, this government has transformed the railway map of the country.
1: The Prime Minister also spoke about AI skills and preparing young people for future industries. Why is there such a strong emphasis today on linking infrastructure with human capital?
0: So it is, that goes without saying, because the world is witnessing data center

0: NLP, artificial intelligence technology. So if we want to develop that speed, we need to create a proper infrastructure related to artificial intelligence and data centers. So AI is future. So Prime Minister has rightly said that if we want to become superpower in the field of artificial intelligence, we need to create a proper facilities of data center and artificial intelligence. And for that, we need a whole ecosystem for a uranium, critical minerals, rare earth elements. If you remember, there has been a special provision for rare earth elements worth ₹10,000 crore in last union budget. So this all are indicating a direction that we have adopted a comprehensive development formula that will focus, that is focusing on manufacturing, that is focusing on production, that is focusing on skill, that is focusing on youth, because we have a largest youth power and job creation is growing demand. So with this kind of a bigger infrastructure project, it is also generating new employment.
1: Before we proceed any further, let's first listen to the Prime Minister. He said that this year's railway budget has exceeded 2.75 lakh crore rupees, which is many times higher than it was 12 years ago. Let's listen to what he said.
2: Railway ka hi dekhiye, is varsh ka rail budget 3.5 lakh crore rupees se adhik raha hai. Ye 12 varsh pehle ki tulna mein kai guna adhik hai. 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
1: Mr. Trivedi, if you look at today's announcements as one package, what story do they tell about India's development priorities over the next decade?
0: It clearly indicates that Prime Minister has rightly focused on basic infrastructure facilities. See, India can be a manufacturing hub of the world in next 1 or 2 decades. If we want to become a manufacturing hub of the world, we need to create a basic facilities of manufacturing plant and at the same time domestic and international transport facilities. So whatever 35,000 crore project he has inaugurated or laid a foundation are aligning with that vision of Viksit Bharat, that is self-reliant Atmanirbhar Bharat.
1: Rightly said, Mr. Trivedi. As we have discussed today, the infrastructure is about much more than just building roads and railway tracks. It's about improving connectivity, supporting businesses, creating jobs, and laying the foundation for future growth. The projects announced in Gujarat reflect a broader vision that links logistics, manufacturing, technology, and skill development as part of India's long-term development journey. On that note, thank you so much, Mr. Trivedi, for joining us and sharing some informative insights.
0: Thanks.
3: You were listening to a discussion on inauguration of various development projects by Prime Minister in Gujarat. The participants were Ketan Trivedi, senior journalist, and Meghna Bose, anchor. This program was produced and presented by the News Services Division of Akashwani. You can listen to it on our mobile app, News on AIR.
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